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2: I'm Jason from Building 429. 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
1: I'm Penny on Keep the Faith. 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
3: Yeah, there was this one story. I don't know if you heard that father and son, they were digging stones out of the yard. There's a lot of stones, and his son is working on this big stone, and he worked on it. And his father says, "How you doing?" He says, "I can't get out. I used all my strength." And he goes, "Hold on, wait a minute." And so he jumps down in with him, and together they pull the stone out, and he goes, "Now you used all your strength." That's the way God works with us. He wants us to use Him, to depend on Him, to trust in Him. And then that's when we have great strength, because it's not ours. It's the miraculous that we're looking for anyway.
1: Yeah, can you imagine if we all just try to do everything on our own strength all the time?
3: Yeah, that's
1: I know, right?
3: I've done that so much of my life. But
1: I'd still be home looking for my keys.
3: Yeah, I wish I could call my keys up like I do my phone to try to find a dumb thing.

0: It's Keep the Faith with Penny. Maybe you've been told, I think everybody has, that the only person you hurt when you don't forgive is yourself. Okay. Well, it's one thing to be told that and quite another to actually see it in a unique way. Sarah Horn did, and she shares about it in a book called How Can I Possibly Forgive?
1: We have two dogs, and the older dog is named Sammy, and the younger dog is Lucy. And Lucy, there was a time where we were trying to get Lucy to go to her crate at night, and we had finally gotten to a point where the only way we could do it was just to bribe her with a treat. And there was one night where I was tired of bribing her with treats, and I just wanted her to go into her crate. And so she just stood there. She just kind of sat there, you know, refusing to move. And I noticed Sammy, our older dog, he was just laying there. And I said, Sammy, why don't you come to the crate? Before Sammy could get up off the couch, Lucy, that little white fur ball, had just raced across the room and thrown herself into that crate. And I thought to myself, you know, that's what we do when we resent other people and we hold resentment. Because Lucy was so afraid that somebody else, in this case, Sammy, was going to get something that she wasn't getting, that she was willing to put herself in the very box that she didn't want to be in. And I think that's what happens with us when we hold on to resentments and we refuse to forgive. We can put ourselves in a box that we really don't want to intentionally be in.
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I am fond of saying, because it's true, nothing worth doing can ever be accomplished by someone acting alone. 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We all need help.

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Oh boy, are you in the right place for it. It's Keep the Faith with Penny. 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

0: 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On the way from Keep the Faith with Penny, it's a story of how twists and turns and even heartaches in your life can give you a ray of hope.
1: When my husband was in rehab, we had a conversation that was clear as day. He told me, he said, "You and I are going to have another child, and it's going to be a little girl." And then after his death, I could not shake that conversation. I could not get it out of my head.

0: 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Hope is always available, even when we're going through the sad moments. Sarah Rodriguez has been through the sad moments. After fertility treatments, she and her husband Joel had a son, only to discover that Joel had cancer, and that cancer would take his life. But that is not the end of the story. She shares about what happened in her book, From Depths We Rise.
1: When my husband was in rehab, we had a conversation that was clear as day. He told me, he said, "You and I are going to have another child, and it's going to be a little girl." And then after his death, I could not shake that conversation. I could not get it out of my head. And so I made the choice that I was going to implant the last two remaining embryos and put it in God's hands as to the outcome. And sure enough, I did become pregnant, and I did become pregnant with a baby girl.
0: But Sarah would face another struggle. Shortly after her daughter Ella's

0: understand any of this, but I know if anyone can heal her, it's you. And as low as my hope had been, I realized in that moment who I really was, because I was still somebody who believed that he could do it. And in the end, he did.
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0: It's Keep the Faith. I'm Penny. Miracles happen, but sometimes, why does it seem like they're only ever happening for other people? What's going on there? Well, Sarah J. Robinson is somebody who struggled with self-harm and clinical depression for quite some time, but she's learned there is light if you keep the faith and keep going for it.
1: In the Bible, there's these beautiful stories of miracles and times where God did amazing things. And it's easy for us to get so focused on those miracles. One of my favorite stories is the Pool of Bethesda, where Jesus comes and he finds this man who's been sick for 38 years and is paralyzed, and Jesus heals him. But we overlook the fact that even while Jesus was revealing his goodness and his character and his kindness through that, there were multitudes of other people there that Jesus didn't heal that day. And I don't know why. I don't have answers for that, but I think sometimes we get to know God better in the dark. We get to experience his love and his comfort in a way that we never would if we didn't need to be comforted. And we get to experience him as the Prince of Peace when we feel pain and anxiety, and learn to come to him and let him walk us through those things. I don't have answers for why he chooses to heal some people and not, and why he hasn't chosen to heal me. But I know that walking the long road with him and learning to walk with him through the dark has been beautiful and fulfilling and life-giving.
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0: Today is Friday, August 7th, sponsored by Brock and Emily Boyd in honor of their 20th wedding anniversary. They send this. We can't believe it has been 20 years already. We truly are best friends and thank God every day for bringing us together when we were just a couple of kids. It's amazing to see what the Lord has done over the last 20 years. Thank you, KLRC, for all that you do.
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But you know what would feel even better? A whole bunch of contagious encouragement, and we've got that in spades. This is Keep the Faith with Penny. Your encouraging stories are on the way from lots of guests, plus the uplifting music, and we'll be taking your calls. When you put that together, here's the kind of thing you can expect to hear every time you listen.

0: minutes later, Amy was finished with her sandwich. 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It wasn't even snowing. 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

0: 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The positive difference.
1: Just be heard.
0: I'm Penny on Keep the Faith. Is there somebody special that you'd like to share about? Somebody that made a difference in your life? Because I'd love to hear about that person. 800-335-1249. Who is it for you?
2: My preschool, pre-kindergarten, and kindergarten teacher. She was all the same person. And her name is Miss Carol Jolly. She was an awesome teacher. She was my very first experience with a teacher because I was real little. I was like 3, 4, and 5. But I just remember she was so good at teaching us how to love learning, to love being in school. I mean, I just remember as a little kid, just love going to school, you know.
0: Yes.
2: So, she really inspired me with that. I just recently graduated with my master's in teaching in special education for preschool, and so she's kind of helped inspire me to do that.
0: Oh my gosh.
2: Give her a shout out.
0: Teachers have such a powerful chance to make a huge difference in someone's life, even all the way back to pre-K.
2: Thank you, Miss Jolly. I love you. It was all worth it.

0: I'm Penny on Keep the Faith. So many times the challenges you're facing are just your own thoughts, but it's a big deal. John Acuff sees it with so many people. He is an Inc. Magazine Top 100 Leadership Speaker and a New York Times best-selling author with a lot of books, including one called Soundtracks. Next time you have a negative thought, he's got some thoughts to help you overcome.
1: These are the three questions that I think you should always ask when you hear a thought that says, you're the worst mom, you're unqualified, that industry disappeared, and you don't know how to do anything else. Like, it's over. There's three questions you ask. You ask, is it true? Is this thought true? And sometimes it might be true. That's why you have a second question. You ask, is it helpful? Does it move me forward or pull me back? Is it progressing me or pulling me back? And the third question you ask is it kind? Is it a kind question to me? One of the biggest mistakes you can make is thinking everything you think is true. And we just accept that the thought showed up, it must be true. So I write books. If I go to a bookstore and look at all the shelves, I can easily feel inadequate and go, who am I to write a book? Look at all these talented people. Like, every great book's already been written, and I can get lost in that. But then I can go, is it true? Have I ever met people that need to be helped that haven't been helped by another book? I have. Is it helpful? Does feeling that way help me write or hold me back? It holds me back. Is it kind? Would I say that to a friend? If I wouldn't say it to a friend, why do I accept it to myself? So those would be the three questions I'd give you. For every thought that comes in that's intrusive or negative, I'd say, hold on a second. We got to run you through the three.
0: 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The positive difference.

genius only comes out of hard work. It's not like one day you're going to wake up and go, oh, I'm a genius. It's really recognizing there's something unique inside of you. And if you'll add discipline and focus and intention, that genius will actually begin to be cultivated and developed. And at best, I can know this. I am most fully alive when I'm most uniquely myself.

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Tell a friend. 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

0: know, making a difference isn't quite as hard as we make it out to be. I'm Penny on Keep the Faith, and if you really want that to happen, Bob Goff says, love is the answer.
1: Who are the people I don't understand, and how could I make myself available to them, and how could I start by learning their names?
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0: actually do that? Bob Goff is a really good guy to talk to. I'm Patty on Keep the Faith, and he is an author of some amazing bestsellers like Love Does, Everybody Always, and Dream Big. And he says making a difference isn't quite as complicated as we all make it out to be.
1: One of the things that I'm learning with the people around me is that we just try to be available to people and start with the people that like we're just a little bit uncomfortable with and just get to know their names. I remember the story how Mary runs to the tomb and she thinks Jesus is the gardener, right? And he didn't have a Bible study with her. He didn't embarrass her in front of her friends. You know what he did? He just said her name. Mary, shortest sermon ever. I'm going to do that next Sunday. Just say Billy and walk off the stage. I'm a really good lawyer. And you know what I figured out? God doesn't need a lawyer. He needs humble people who want to follow him. People who want to be available to everybody else. And so that's what I'm trying to do. Just say, who are the people I don't understand? And how could I make myself available to them? And how could I start by learning their names? And you know what? If you don't know their names, don't say a word, because God makes people and people make issues, but people aren't issues. And as soon as you know somebody's name, they're not an issue. It's so beautiful. It'll blow your mind. I figured out we're going to have enough room around our bed in a hospital or wherever we spend the last day of our life for about 8 people, 9 if they're thin. And so what I'm trying to do is figure out who are the 8 people I want to surround my bed on the last day of my life. And I'm trying to surround my life with them. Wouldn't it be great to send a text message to the 8 people who you want to be with you on your last day here on earth and tell them you're feeling fine or they'll freak out, right? But say you're one of the 8 and then surround yourself with those 8 people during your life.

0: because I was having trouble with jobs because they didn't understand my issues. My aunt research came upon it and told us about it. And I've been there since, and I really like it, so it's helped me a lot.
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0: Hi, I'm Cassie. I work at Open Avenues and in the community.
2: I'm Kelly Sampson. I'm the Chief Development Officer at Open Avenues.
0: And at Open Avenues, I work in shop number 3 in the box area. And in the community, I work at a school in the cafeteria. I've been part of the school for a year. And at Open Avenues in kind of like 6 years, 5 years.
2: We're a nonprofit that works with adults with disabilities. We're all about vocational training. So we help people in our on-site program do job training. They get paid while they're working. We also have an amazing community employment program where we'll help adults find jobs within the community.
0: They bring a coach with you for the first 2 weeks or however long you need, and they help you out there too.
1: Thank you, Open Avenues, for making a positive difference in our community.

0: It's Keep the Faith with Penny. Let's just be honest and transparent for a second. Do you ever worry that if you open yourself up, others aren't going to like what they see? Or will they? John Bevere and his wife Lisa are the founders of Messenger International, and they've only known one way to lead, and it works at home and at work.
1: We always required our sons to be at every dinner, and we would make dinner together, and then we would sit down and we would talk. And we always told our children, hey, listen, we want to be involved in every area of your life. There's no area that you can bring up with us that we're going to look at you and say, you know, I can't believe you've done this. And we just want you to talk to us. But you're going to hear our wisdom for your good. Listen, we have made a lot of mistakes, but we have four sons and all four of them work for our ministry. And that is not by our choice. That was by their choice. We actually tried to drive each of them off. And they were like, no, we want to work with you. Why? Because we lived what we believe in front of our children. And believe me, Lisa Bevere and John Bevere, we made a ton of mistakes. But we would look at our children and say, I'm sorry, we made a mistake. Because leadership is never meant to be perfect. Leadership was meant to be integrity. And it takes a leader of integrity, a father, mother, leader of a ministry, leader of a business, to be able to look at his employees, his children, or her employees or her children, and say, I'm really sorry, I made a mistake here.
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0: Today is Friday, August 7th, sponsored by Brock and Emily Boyd in honor of their 20th wedding anniversary. They send this. We can't believe it has been 20 years already. We truly are best friends and thank God every day for bringing us together when we were just a couple of kids. It's amazing to see what the Lord has done over the last 20 years. Thank you, KLRC, for all that you do.
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0: Is it the weekend yet? Oh, you bet it is. That means it's time for your contagious encouragement.
1: Hey,
0: you've earned it, and you've got it right here. Oh, we're going to encourage you with songs and stories and phone calls.

0: Me and my wife recently lost two children. We lost one on Christmas Day, and the second one we lost the day after Mother's Day of all days. We trusted God, and we finally have a baby on the way.
1: Aww. You look at a tree, you don't see the roots of the tree, but it's the roots that give that tree the stability that it needs to be able to grow. Everything that's seen is a result of the unseen. I'm a new creation.
2: I'm a new creation. Your special time is on Keep the Faith with Penny. 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

0: the positive difference. 90.9 KLRC. I'm Penny. So what would you like to share about tonight? 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
1: Well, I wanted to share a story of forgiveness with my stepmother, who was verbally and physically abusive to me, and I just got tired of her verbally abusing me, and so I stopped talking to her.
0: Oh.
1: And recently, the Lord just put it on my heart, because I had been praying and just saying, Lord, I really want to see people the way you see them. And she came into my spirit, and I called her after not speaking to her for 6 years and pretty much saying, you know, that I was finished with her. And I called her, and I told her, I said, you know, I forgive you for everything that you've done to me, and if I've ever done anything to you, I'd like for you to forgive me. And she just started sobbing. And then I asked her if she knew Jesus Christ, if she was saved, and she said no. And, you know, she gave her life to Christ during that phone call.

0: Thanks for listening to Keep the Faith with Penny. Same song, second verse. Maybe you feel like nothing ever changes in your relationships. Well, Jackie Dorman of LoveStories.com says, maybe it's time to own up to a few things. Jackie is a modern-day matchmaker, and she strongly believes in heart work.
1: And what I mean when I say do your heart work is look at what is in your own heart. It's so often to blame other things and people for the failures that we have in our life. But we're the common denominator in all of those what we call failures. But a lot of times those things get stuck in our hearts in the form of lies that we start believing about ourselves. I'm no good. I'm abandoned. Nobody loves me. Nobody can love me. I'm not the kind of person that men marry. I'm not what other people are looking for. And those lies really get us roadblocked. And we can't get past those roadblocks because they're inside of us. They're not outside of us. They're inside of us. And so when we take the time to really unpack those heart boxes with God's help, this is not get out a shovel, start digging, figure out what's wrong with you. When we ask God and we invite him into that process of healing, inner healing, that's when we begin to see clearly. That's when we begin to remove those obstacles so that now we have a clear path to go forward. And when we prepare that way, we are successful when we meet someone.
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0: you know, we're supposed to please God and serve God and do what he says regardless of what other people think. 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I think when we can learn to hear his voice, we learn who we are.
1: And that's what really counts. 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

0: 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Coming up on Keep the Faith with Penny, Erwin McManus is somebody who says there's many things in this life that can cause us to lose our focus on our purpose. And it shows.
1: I mean, we're the only species that goes to therapy because we don't know how to be human.

0: perfectly.
1: Did you know that you can win free stuff for you and your coworkers from Joy House Coffee? 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

0: you ever wish there was a book called How to Be a Human for Dummies? I would read that. Keep the faith. I'm Penny. Erwin McManus says he would read it too. He is an artist, a pastor at Mosaic Church in LA, and he's written several books like The Artisan Soul. In that book, he shares how you can craft your life into a beautiful work of art.
1: One of the strange things about being human is that we don't even know how to do being human well. I mean, we're the only species that goes to therapy because we don't know how to be human, which tells me something about what it means to be human. It means that inside of us, we know there's more. So you can't be depressed if you can't imagine a better life. You cannot be depressed if you can't imagine a better you. You cannot be depressed if you can't imagine a better experience than the one you're having. The reason we experience depression is because we know we're living beneath what we were created to live. We're not the person we long to be. We're not having the life we were created to live. And so if you struggle with depression, if you struggle with despair, if you feel overwhelmed by life, just realize it's only because your soul is letting you know that you were created for more than this.
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0: It's Keep the Faith with Penny. Some things just don't make any sense. We rack our brains over and over again, and we can't figure it out. What is going on here? God is with us. Well, Josh Haven is with the group The Afters, and he shares where comfort can be found during these difficult times.
1: Our guitar player, Matt, his wife, she was diagnosed with a cancerous tumor in her lung towards the end of last year. And she's been through this journey of battling that. She had to have half of one of her lungs removed. As a result of all that was going on in her lungs, she's going to have this progressive lung disease now for the rest of her life, they said. And it's incredibly painful, incredibly hard. It makes breathing labored. And they don't see it getting better, you know, barring a miracle. And so Matt was asking that very question. You know, why would this happen to... You know, where is God in this? You know, my wife is one of the best people I know. She loves people well. She serves in church. She's, you know, an amazing wife and, you know, mom to our kids. How could God let something like this happen? And the truth is, we don't have the answer. We know that God is near to those who suffer. And that's kind of what they hold on to, is knowing, okay, God is present in this. And they have seen signs of that. They've seen God at work in it. But sometimes we don't know the answer. Not everything has a bow. And that's how life is. But they would tell you, our hope is in Jesus in this situation. And we know that God is with our family. And we know that God will eventually redeem all things and make all things new. We may never know the answers and we may never know the outcome, but we have Jesus. That's really what we hold on to.
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West Coast kid in a Chevy S10. Everything I own in the back of the bed. Wide-eyed dreaming about a Nashville skyline. Naive enough to think that it's my

0: Today is Friday, August 7th, sponsored by Brock and Emily Boyd in honor of their 20th wedding anniversary. They send this. We can't believe it has been 20 years already. We truly are best friends and thank God every day for bringing us together when we were just a couple of kids. It's amazing to see what the Lord has done over the last 20 years. Thank you, KLRC, for all that you do.
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But remember, when you need to be encouraged, you need to hang out here and let a friend know. 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I'm Penny on Keep the Faith.

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0: 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It's Keep the Faith with Penny, where you can call and share how God has been showing up in your life through the goods, bads, and everything in between. 800-335-1249.
1: Oh, God is good all the time. I have a wonderful marriage. We've been married 41 years, and I've had some health issues, and I just got through buying some clothes because I've gained some pounds, but I'm good now. I think everything's good. I've had a rough 6 months, but I'm good, and I'm thankful for that, very thankful.
0: Got a good husband, your health is on the upswing, we got a good God, and you just went shopping. What more do you need?
1: Well, yeah, I just bought new clothes, so I'm a happy girl, right? Something fits good.

0: the positive difference. 90.9 KLRC. It's Keep the Faith. I'm Penny. So what version of yourself do you want to bring to a relationship? Madison Pruitt-Trout is now happily married, but a few years back, she decided that she wanted to be on season 24 of The Bachelor. There was a lot of peer pressure to act a certain way on camera. Well, in her book, Made for This Moment, that's where she talks about how she was able to stay true to her values.
1: Who you are when no one is watching is who you will be when everyone is watching. And the strength that everyone saw in my life on display for millions to see was directly connected to the decisions I was making in private when no one was around, when no one was there to watch. And so what I mean by that is that your toughest decisions in life and your most pressuring moments will require a lot of strength, grace, and courage. But that strength and courage doesn't just pop up out of nowhere in the moment when all eyes are on you. It's developed in the moments when no one's around you. And that's why it's so important to value, you know, that private life and those moments when you are asking yourself, who am I? Who do I want to be? What kind of life do I want to live? What's my purpose here on this earth? What value do I have to add to those around me? Because it's there where growth happens and strength and endurance are built and where you're equipped with what you need for out there to make sure that you're ready for whenever moments of pressure and temptation come.

0: Kevin, you can always make more money, but being bitter towards somebody else is drinking poison yourself and hoping for them to die. You can always make more money, but you have to just let it go. If you're in the grind of it, it's for a purpose. You will become better for it. Just hold on.
1: Hold on. 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

0: Sometimes it feels like every door you're knocking on is not just locked, but sealed shut. Well, that's when you need to remember, God is not done with you. That's actually the title of John Medder's latest book, Keep the Faith with Penny. And he was dealt a very difficult hand. When he was just 6 years old, he permanently lost his hearing. But that's not stopping him from preaching at his 3,000-person congregation every Sunday. He's got a fascinating book where he talks all about it and shares great comeback stories like this one.
1: Brad is the worship pastor at our church, but Brad had an incredible background that involved trouble. He involved jail time. In fact, one of the very first questions I asked him in talking with him, getting to know him before he came to be our worship pastor, was asking him, where were you when I came to this church in 2006? Where were you? And his first answer was, I was in jail with my father. And I said, well, that's a statement that begs another question. What happened? And he told me this story, and just the way he communicated that helped me know, okay, this guy's been through a lot, but he's learned to walk with God. He's learned to walk with God's grace. And he's a great testimony to a young man that God got out of trouble and on the right path, kind of like Moses. Moses had a great promise, but he blew it in a big way and spent 40 years on the backside of the desert. Well, Brad, not that old. He didn't spend that many years on the backside of the desert, but he does know the desert song and the desert prayer. He knows what it means to be brought back.
0: 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It's a positive difference.

0: great quote. And I'm like, okay, I'm gonna assume positive intent until I can talk to them and get down to what's going on or get some clarity on that, get curious with them. Until then, I'm gonna assume positive intent because I know they love me and I know that they have a kind heart. I know they love Jesus. So I'm gonna assume the best in them versus spending that the whole rest of the day or the whole next week assuming the worst.
1: Right.
0: And then I've built it up. And by the time I have a conversation, I'm heated and ready to go out guns a-blazing.
1: Right. You know,
0: fighting for myself.
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It's anxiety. And it's easy to be paralyzed by it. I've been there. Most people have. And even somebody who performs for a living in front of a crowd of people can occur.

0: is not a meal. Is a different way. To keep the faith with Penny, Hannah talks about a pivotal moment in her life when she realized she had to make a choice for peace.
1: One time I was going to a photo shoot and I was running late and I didn't know where I was going. It was like in downtown Nashville. I'd never been to this place and it feels like my brain is on train tracks and I can't stop it. Like I'm heading toward an anxiety attack and I can't stop it. I was running late and my husband recognized like what was going on and he was like, Hannah, I think you need to sit down on the bed for a second and just take a deep breath. So I sat down on the bed and I just took a few deep breaths and I have a few like breathing techniques that I'll do. And I was late to the photo shoot and I think I was like 15 minutes late, which I do not enjoy. But I knew that if I just went without taking that minute to sit down, and I probably wouldn't have if my husband hadn't told me to do it, but I think that I would have been way worse off for the rest of the day if I had just tried to drive there in the state of anxiety and panic that I was in. And so I got there and guess what? I was late, but they weren't even ready for me anyways. So I still, you know, was fine, like on time. And so I think ultimately we just have to be safe and be peaceful and people will understand because everyone's struggling. It's not just us. And I think the enemy loves to make you feel like, oh, you're struggling with this. You're the weakest one. Like you, of all the sinners, you're the worst one. And while that might be true, it's not helpful to think of in that moment. So I try to just know that people are going to give me grace. I try to give other people grace when they're struggling and God's going to carry me through the rest of my life. And I can rest in that.
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0: Today is Friday, August 7th, sponsored by Brock and Emily Boyd in honor of their 20th wedding anniversary. They send this. We can't believe it has been 20 years already. We truly are best friends and thank God every day for bringing us together when we were just a couple of kids. It's amazing to see what the Lord has done over the last 20 years. Thank you, KLRC, for all that you do.
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3: Hey, this is Ben Fuller, and this is the story behind my song, If It Was Up to Me, featuring Carrie Underwood. 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And then I was so glad that they didn't. 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Your ways are higher. 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
3: 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I work at Open Avenues and in the community.
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We recently heard from Michael in Salina, Oklahoma, who told us, "I bought a van about 2 weeks ago in Gravette. 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
3: 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That was the topic of conversation the day that this song was written. Your ways are higher. You know what you're doing with me. And so, I'd never know how good your plans could be if it was up to me.
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That's Kane. Good morning. Hey, it's Mark from The Morning Show. I'm jumping in to hang out a little while on this Saturday morning. We'll share some of our favorite moments around the breakfast table this week on the KLRC Morning Show. And we've got songs to share from Phil Wickham, the new Zach Williams one, and brand new stuff from Megan Woods, too. Right now, it's Corey Asbury's new one, Outside.

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2: 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And I've not heard that before. I'm like, that's actually really cool. Hard to do.
3: Right.
2: Imagery. It's like, okay. It's one thing for me to be like, okay, God, I can stand still as I'm holding on to all the stuff.
3: Right.
2: Thinking, hey, can you go fix this? Can you do this? It's a whole nother thing to loosen your grip and be like, no, God, I'm turning all this over. It's all yours. This is what be still needs to be for me. So I thought I'd pray for that us this week. God, thank you. You're the one with the tight grip. You hold on to us. And you're fearless and faithful, and you're willing to take us anywhere and walk with us through any journey. And for those things that we're holding on to with a death grip today, it really will kill us. So would you help us let go and trust you? Hand it over to you and be still. Your God. And we pray it in your name. Amen.
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1: Because I was having trouble with jobs because they didn't understand my issues. My aunt research came upon it and told us about it. And I've been there since, and I really like it, so it's helped me a lot.
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3: Hi, I'm Cassie. I work at Open Avenues and in the community.
4: I'm Kelly Sampson. I'm the Chief Development Officer at Open Avenues.
3: 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And in the community, I work at a school in the cafeteria. I've been part of the school for a year. And at Open Avenues, in kind of like 6 years, 5 years.
4: We're a nonprofit that works with adults with disabilities. We're all about vocational training. So we help people in our on-site program do job training. They get paid while they're working. We also have an amazing community employment program where we'll help adults find jobs within the community.
3: They bring a coach with you for the first 2 weeks or however long you need, and they help you out there too.
2: Thank you, Open Avenues, for making a positive difference in our community.

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1: Here's your positive difference story of the day.
2: All right, you guys. When lightning strikes, what do you do? Well, Casey, a contractor who owns his own business in Utah, he was driving to Cedar City on Wednesday when he noticed that there was a pretty small leak in one of his tires. So he planned to make it to a nearby tire shop, but the weather was getting pretty bad on the interstate. He was on the phone with his brother too, and his brother's like, "Hey man, I would really pull over and just not risk it." But Casey said, "I told my brother, no, I can make it to the tire store." Then we were just talking and boom, I just got rocked. Casey said right after, "It took me a few seconds to realize what happened. And just within those few seconds, my truck lost all power. Without being able to
3: steer."
2: "Without being able to steer, Casey, he fought to guide the vehicle safely onto the shoulder as heavy rain poured around him. Smoke just filled the car. So he got out and just got to the side of the road, grabbed his phone, grabbed his wallet, grabbed his keys, left behind thousands of dollars of tools in his backseat because he owned this small business. And just minutes later, the truck was completely engulfed in flames. Just in case you didn't realize, he got struck by lightning.
3: Yeah, that's wild.
2: Although the dramatic fire surprised many people who later saw the video, Casey said that the truck itself protected him from the lightning strike. He wasn't even hurt.
4: Wow.
2: Isn't that a miracle?
5: Yeah, that is amazing.
2: While Casey escaped without injury, the tools he relied on for his business, they were completely destroyed. He said when he returned home, he was pretty disappointed. But his 9-year-old met him outside carrying a pretty thick stack of cash. His son had been carefully saving money for a dirt bike because he was helping all the neighbors take their trash out to the curb and then bringing it back up afterwards. So he's been saving for quite a while now. Casey said, "I was touched. My son was like, 'Here, Dad, you can have it. And you can just have this to replace all of your tools.'" And Casey said in that moment, "I had never felt so loved in my life. I felt so much joy for my little man and what he was willing to give up for me. He wanted his dad to use the money to replace the tools he lost in the fire." Of course, Casey being a dad, he's like, "No, I want you to save up for that dirt bike." But just the reassurance of, man, my son would really do this for me. The gesture meant so much to him.
4: That's incredible. Like, good job, Dad.
3: It also makes me think about how many times do we like offer to God something like, "Hey, I'll help." And you realize this really isn't going to get the job done.
4: Yeah, exactly.
3: But he's like, "No, I love the heart.
4: Exactly.
3: I love that you would do that." Mm-hmm. That is our positive difference story of the day.

0: 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That's Megan Woods. It's her new one, Heaven Down Here. Hey, it's Mark. And don't forget, we're out at the Tawny Town Grape Festival all day long today. So if you're headed out, stop by the KLRC booth. It's right over there by the church, between the church and the Big White Tower. Stop by and say hi to the KLRC crew and grab some free stuff, too.
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3: Hey, this is Ben Fuller, and this is the story behind my song, If It Was Up to Me, featuring Carrie Underwood. How many times did I want things to go my way, and they didn't? And then I was so glad that they didn't. That was the topic of conversation the day that this song was written. Your ways are higher. You know what you're doing with me. And so, I'd never know how good your plans could be if it was up to me.
4: If it was up to me, I'd take the easy ride. But I miss the grace to change my life. Thank God I'm not the one in charge of things.
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2: Weekend is over. Back at it. Monday. Well, so Becky, you were saying a lot of teachers are back this week, right?
3: Yes. So praying for y'all.
2: Thinking about you and praying for you.
3: Yes.
2: Here we go.
3: And we're grateful for you.
2: Yes.
3: So grateful
2: thank
3: for
2: you. Yes. Thank you. Thank you. Let's do a quick roundup from the weekend. Ross, what was highlight for you?
4: Highlight for me, this weekend was actually pretty fun, but I have to go with spelunking. That was the highlight this weekend.
2: Is that the whole caving thing?
4: Yes.
2: Okay.
4: Yeah, so we found a little cave, and me and a buddy, we were like trying to scout out how to go in, and a couple other random dudes we never met were behind us, and we're like, what if we just all go in together? And we did, and it was awesome.
2: Was it? And like some of those are like tight spaces.
4: Oh, yeah. Yeah, we were like crawling, like army crawling on the rocks. And then there was one part where there's like this little pond underneath the cave. Mm-hmm. So we had to kind of get in the pond and half army crawl through the pond to get to the other side. It was pretty awesome. Mm-hmm. I'm usually
2: not
4: that.
2: The way I would have thought about it.
4: Usually not that adventurous. But this weekend, I'm like, I'm done being a boring person.
3: That is not a word I would use to describe Ross.
2: Yes, nobody has ever accused you of being a boring person.
4: Well, you don't know my mind, Mark.
2: I'll do one. So Saturday, I got to help out with the rest of the volunteers. My wife helps coordinate the backpack and school supply for our school district here. So they had like 1,000 backpacks ready to hand out. And then, you know, like the fire truck showed up and the police and this ambulance for the kids to check out. And they had like pickleball and like a ninja course.
3: So fun.
2: And
3: what?

0: so to check out a couple grocery stores.
1: That's right. I remember Friday you were like giddy about.
0: Let's go. So I went with one of my girlfriends, Shelly, and it was so fun. It was like a last minute, hey, do you want to join me? I'm like, yes, please. So we checked out a couple grocery stores, you know, just enjoyed the quiet peacefulness of being in a store without constant questions, you know? It was rather glorious.
1: That's pretty awesome.
0: So we spent a good chunk of the day there, but then we also got to hang out with our friends later Saturday evening with the Littles as well. The Hugheses, they're just amazing humans, and we're just so grateful for them because our Littles get to play with their grandson, and we just get to catch up, and they've always just been an incredible inspiration to us and pour into us, and so we haven't been able to do that because life is just life. So it was probably, I mean, and we went to the beach. I would say this is probably one of the better weekends.
1: Even better than the beach. Yeah. That's pretty cool.
2: Wow. So, that's really cool.
0: Yeah.
2: And no mom guilt?
0: You know, yes.
1: Really?
0: Yes. We get to the first grocery store and I'm like, man, it's really nice out here. This would have been a good weekend to bring the kids to the park. Like immediately hits me. Oh, Becky, why didn't you think about that?
1: But you're taking some time for you.
0: I know. It's
1: to
0: just
1: like fill back up.
0: Immediately hits me. You know, because we've been wanting to go to the park. It's been too hot and it wasn't. And a part of me is like, you're being selfish. You should have thought about them. And then it's like, you know what? It's fine. But the reality of it is, like, it's just natural, I think, for us. But also, I read something that says guilt may be the gift that has kept on giving in your life. If that's the case, friend, it's time to release it to God. Let him take it away forever. What he's got for you is so much better.
1: That's really good. Really, really good.
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Morning, it's Mark hanging out. So we practiced a little exercise earlier this week. Three photos from your photo roll that best describe your summer. We'll share our stories with some highlights coming up.

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2: I didn't think we could get her down to three photos. 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And I love this idea, by the way. I'm making like a little collage out of it.
3: Yeah.
2: It's a really cool way to just practice a little gratitude and a little reflection. So we're trying our own. By the way, you can share yours. 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
3: Yeah.
2: As well. So tell us about your three.
3: So mine are bikes, beach, and just being still.
2: Look at her. She did the whole like alliteration thing.
3: It was not intentional.
2: Okay, now I feel like I got to redo mine.
3: Because so. I feel like this summer we were just very blessed that it didn't get really hot until July. Mm-hmm. And so most of June it was just like biking, both of them. So that was super fun.
2: Because was this the first year they kind of got their own?
3: Yes. He's been riding for a while, but this year was the first year that she was on a real bike, no training wheels, none of that. So they kind of took off and it was really sweet and like, whoa, that happened summer.
2: Yeah.
4: And they're both pretty good at it.
3: They are.
4: I got to go to the bike park with them. And, yeah.
2: So they're pretty adventuresome on it. Yeah.
3: Yeah. Okay. They're definitely braver than I am.
2: Okay. Yep. So bikes.
3: Yes. And then the beach was a huge highlight for our family.
2: That's right. Cause you went to go see some friends.
3: Yeah. Yeah. Mm. And just hanging there, not having like an itinerary. It's just like, hey, we're just going to do this and we'll do the beach and we'll eat. And that's about the extent of our itinerary.
2: It's a pretty good day at the beach.
3: Yes.
2: Get a little food, and a little rest.
3: The third picture was my four-year-old's feet. And just a reminder that I really wanted to be intentional with being present this summer and not overdo it with all sorts of social commitments and activities every week. Like, I just wanted to try to be as still as possible. And I think we did a fairly good job with that.
2: Be still and a four-year-old in the same sentence feels miraculous to me.
3: She totally is.
2: Yeah.
3: She'd rather stay home.
2: That's actually really,
3: which I really appreciate because
2: cool.
3: She grounds me, whereas my seven-year-old is like, let's go.
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2: Becky got this idea started. 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
4: Hello.
2: Hey, good morning. This is Mark, Becky, and Ross from KLRC Radio. We are following up. Did you happen to text us with the three photos from your favorite summer memories?
4: Yes, I did.
2: Okay. All right. We got to hear some stories about this. Tell us about these pictures.
4: Yeah. So I was actually finally able to take my family on a real family trip, which was nice because I've never been able to do that. And I had to prove to my husband that a lake with sand on it in Oklahoma was not a real beach.
2: That's fair.
4: So I was finally able to let him experience that. And we weren't sure if we were ever going to be able to do anything like that again, because last year my oldest son actually broke his neck, and we didn't know what life was going to look like. So, but God is awesome, and he's walking, he's healthy, everything is good. So we took this chance and took this trip, and everybody just had a wonderful time. We got to go on a dolphin cruise and sea turtles, and it was just awesome.
2: That is so, wow. We're so happy for you guys.
4: Thank you. It was a wonderful, wonderful trip.
2: Wow. That's amazing. Well, we had to ask about the pictures. We're so glad you sent them to us. Thank you.
4: You're welcome. It's so good to hear from you guys.
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0: We've also been sharing our own on the KLRC Morning Show Facebook page. Ross, I didn't know this. I knew a few people who were involved. I feel like one of your photos has outed you now. Were you involved in the transformation of my office when I came back from camping?
2: Yes, I was, Mark. So that's my main picture on the three photos.
0: On your collage?
2: And you know what? That one does represent making a mess out of Mark's office whenever he got back.
0: This was a highlight of your summer?
2: Putting that coyote up was amazing. And it's still there.
0: It's now like a permanent fixture in my office. Okay. All right.
2: And
0: okay.
2: You know what? This is actually taken, of course, here at KLRC. So mm-hmm. that was a big part of the summer. Getting to join the team.
0: That's cool.
2: So a little double entendre there.
0: Nice. Nice.
2: The last two photos, just really easy. Friend time in Georgia. When I went back for a week, I got to go rock climbing with one of my buddies.
1: Cool.
2: We even did some school together because we were both doing some summer classes.
0: Okay.
2: So,
0: it must have been really hot too. Because you're not wearing a shirt.
2: Yeah, I lose that sometimes.
1: So. Okay.
0: All right. So you got that. What's this third one?
2: So this third one, it's my cousin Ben, and he decided that he wanted to fight me.
0: Mm-hmm.
2: So he picked up a lightsaber, and of course I had to pick one up too to defend myself. But he is a 3-year-old, so the concept of maybe I shouldn't swing very hard at my cousin just does not exist. So he's charging at me, just shoo, shoo. And I'm like, okay, dude, all right, 5-minute break.
0: That is awesome.
2: Is not a concept that exists in his mind, a 5-minute break.
0: Like, well, we will never stop. That's awesome.
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It's Mark from The Morning Show. Becky, Kara from Afternoons, and Robert, too. They're hanging out this morning at the Tawny Town Grape Festival at the KLRC booth right over there by the church. And we'd love for you to stop by. If you're coming out, come get some free KLRC swag. We'll have the Be on the Radio booth so the kiddos can record themselves and hear themselves. It'll be lots of fun.

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2: Wednesday game time. Chaplain Justin's here with us. Good morning.
3: Good morning.
2: This is it. Our last one of the summer.
4: Does this mean it's the championship round?
0: Wow.
2: I guess, yes. For a competition that has no competition. Sure. Next week, I think we're back at it for Battle of Generations.
0: All right.
2: So all summer, we've been doing this game, worst case scenario, where we have to try to figure out for each other what worst case scenario you would say. Mm-hmm. Let's go first, snakes or Skywalker, and put Becky in the hot seat, okay? Feeling hot, hot, hot. All right, Chaplain Justin.
3: All right, are you ready? Probably not.
0: No.
3: Worst case scenario for you, Becky, surrounded by dozens of snakes. So dozens, 12, 24, 36, okay. 48.
2: This feels like Indiana Jones.
3: Oh, yeah, that's right. That cave.
2: Uh-huh.
3: And then the other option, cross buildings on a wire.
2: Oh, like you see on TV.
3: Yeah, they have that pole bouncing on the wire, walking across. Wow.
2: Okay.
4: That's tricky.
0: Two things I'm terrified of.
3: That's right. I'm noticing neither one of these sound great.
2: So which one would be Becky's worst case scenario? Fear of snakes, fear of heights.
0: Okay.
2: All right. You got your answer locked in? Okay, so Ross and I have to try predict what your worst case scenario is. If we get that right, we get a point. If you stump us both, we're both out.
4: It's hard to know exactly where Becky's mind is because With the tightroping one, you know what it is. You're on a building, you know the consequences, but you don't necessarily know the consequences or how many snakes there are that you're surrounded by. You don't know if it's venomous snakes, if there's 12 snakes or 48.
2: I know, but most people are like anti-snakes. Or
0: it doesn't matter if it's 1 or 100.
2: 1,000.
4: Are you anti-snake?
0: I am anti-heights and anti-snakes.
4: Okay.
2: So now it's just a matter of like which is actually the worst.
3: The worst. Just like the game. It's crazy.
4: Thank you, Justin.
3: I didn't see that coming.
2: Okay. All right. Ross, what's your prediction?
4: I'm going to go with heights because I have heard Becky say way more things about her being afraid of heights than snakes. And yeah, I guess I don't even have a scale of how scared you are of snakes.
2: That's true. I feel like I haven't heard her talk a lot about snakes. And most people who are that afraid of snakes, you'll pick up on it.
4: What if she's so terrified of snakes, she can't even bring them up?
2: Well, now you're starting to talk to me. I was about to say that. I'm going with my gut. I'm going to say the walking on the tightrope across buildings.
4: Yeah, I'm going to say the same thing.
2: All right. Becky, what is your worst case scenario?
0: I would say if you're on a tightrope and you fall, you know what's happening. There's no question about it. It's going to be quick.
2: Yeah, but you got time to think about it.
0: I don't know. I don't know if there's any thinking what's above there. I would say snakes. That could be a slow, painful death.
2: Oh, man. They're that much. Yeah. And yours.
0: I don't bring them up because they just like, just the thought of them makes me cringe.
4: Okay. I got one thing to say, Becky.
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3: Doing worst case scenario. This time it's going to be mayo or solo.
4: Oh.
3: Okay. Chaplain Justin's here, keeping score and keeping peace this morning.
5: Becky's got one. Stumped you guys last time. Ross zero, Mark zero.
3: We underestimated how much she hates snakes. Ross, you ready to jump in the hot seat?
4: I'm ready. Feeling hot, hot,
5: hot. Hey, Ross, which one is worse? Compete in a mayonnaise eating contest or never see your family again. Whoa, that's dark there.
6: Mayo, when you said solo, I thought you meant like a red solo cup.
3: No. You'd have to live
4: it's
3: isolated.
4: Worse.
6: Okay.
3: I think I got it.
4: Yeah. I'm locked in.
3: You're locked in? I knew you'd go pretty quick.
5: For some of us, that's best case scenario.
3: That's a whole different game.
7: Ross has got, great family, connected and all that. Interesting.
3: Okay, so family.
6: Family or mayo?
3: Mayo.
6: Which one would be worse?
3: He eats some weird stuff.
6: Yeah.
4: Like what?
3: Like about everything you bring into the state.
6: Just because Mark and I wouldn't eat it, it's classified as weird.
4: Yeah, okay, got it. So like protein.
3: Yeah.
7: Vegetables.
3: Those kind of things. Oh. Okay, so you're locked in.
4: Uh-huh.
3: Do you have yours, Becky?
6: I think so.
3: I went pretty quick. He's got a great relationship with his family. He's extroverted enough. I think he would feel it.
6: Yeah.
3: Of course, not like, we can exchange letters. And I think he'll eat anything. It doesn't matter. So, I think the family one, I'm going to go that, would be the worst.
5: Okay. Becky, man, you are staring him down. This has turned into a poker table. All of a sudden, you're just reading him.
6: I don't know. I don't know that he likes mayo, though.
5: Does anyone like a whole like jar of mayo?
3: Yeah, I mean that does
5: an eating contest.
3: Terrible.
6: I think I'm gonna go with mayo.
3: Okay,
5: we're split this time, right?
3: Yep. Yeah.
5: Okay.
3: All right.
4: Okay. So I love my family. You guys are right. They're a great bunch of people that I adore, and I would be very sad without. But I don't know if I could ever recover from eating a jar of mayonnaise. I can't do
3: That's
4: it.
3: Fair.
4: I just can't. And I know some people that can and some people that do just straight up mayonnaise sandwiches.
6: What?
4: That ain't me.
3: No, that sounds terrible.
5: That's actually a whole section in my prayer journal. I pray for those people. The mayonnaise
3: Please
5: sandwich
3: help
5: people.
3: Them.
5: That's right.
3: All right. Becky's on the board again.
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2: All summer, we've been doing this worst-case scenario. It's the final week before Battle of Generations comes back.
3: Mm-hmm. It's the championship.
2: Mm-hmm. Final round's going to be whale or walk-in. Chaplain Justin's been keeping score for us.
4: So Becky has 2, Ross has 0, and Mark has 0.
3: Can I propose one thing?
4: Okay. Listen, I don't even know if there's a chance.
3: That's what I'm proposing. Okay. Since it's the championship round, can we do a times 3 multiplier on this point?
2: So whoever gets this would actually win?
3: Uh-huh.
5: No,
2: she's not even going to go for it.
5: No.
3: She wins, Becky.
5: I am not.
3: Point.
2: So whoever gets this would actually win?
3: Uh-huh.
5: No,
2: she's not even going to go for it.
5: No, I am cool with rules up front. I'm not cool with rules halfway through.
3: Well, you know, we're more than halfway through.
2: Becky is back.
4: What if it's 2? So there's a chance for a tie.
2: So we could send it to overtime?
3: I saw a little shrug.
4: Or you could just be like 4-0-0, which would be awesome.
2: It's true. You would completely destroy us.
5: I'm going to go with that one.
4: Okay, yeah. two points. We'll okay, do right, compromise.
2: We could end up in a tie. Okay, all right. Final question. I'm in the hot seat.
4: That's right. So, Mark, worst case scenario. Caught in the mouth of a blue whale or trapped in a walk-in freezer. Both trapped, right?
3: Yes. I feel like... Sorry, I'm going to let you go ahead and...
2: Oh, I'm locked in.
4: Wow, knew it
2: quick. I didn't have to think about it.
4: Yeah.
3: Oh, man. I feel like, Mark, you could just, like, embody the story of Jonah pretty well. Pretty whale. Yeah. See what I did there?
4: Pretty, oh, gosh.
3: Pretty whale.
4: Worst missionary in the Bible.
2: Yeah.
3: What do you think about...
2: I could probably embody, actually.
3: What do you think about the story of Jonah? Is that a favorite of yours?
5: We're digressing.
2: I am not even going to make eye contact with you, Ross.
3: I could see...
2: I need these 2 points.
3: You're a big forgiveness guy, you know, big second chances. So I could see... Yeah, I don't know. I'm grasping at straws. I've never seen any
4: you mean
3: of that.
4: He's a Christian?
3: Yeah.
5: Who's he forgiving here? I don't understand.
3: I don't
4: Probably
3: know.
4: Me.
3: It's, yeah. So I'm going to go with, just to mix it up, I'm going to go with you would want to be stuck in a whale's tummy.
2: Okay. So the other one's my worst case scenario? The
4: trapped
2: freezer.
4: In a walk-in freezer?
3: I would say, yeah. I would say the worst case scenario would be being trapped in a walk-in freezer.
4: Okay, well.
2: Over the whale. Okay. Becky?
5: I'm going to say your worst case is being in a whale.
2: Okay. Okay. Well.
3: Whale.
4: Oh, gosh.
2: Here's the thing. My instant thought was like, it worked out okay for Jonah?
4: Yeah.
2: Like, can't be that bad. Thing.
3: That wasn't like punishment or anything.
2: But I know this. Like when we go to a place like Sam's Club and they got just that big old open walk-in freezer. I'm like, no. I'm like, I can't go in there.
4: It's impossible.
2: I'll be like, look, I may not survive this.

0: That would absolutely be my worst case scenario, which means
1: Ross.
2: Yes.
3: 2 points.
1: 2 points, so we have a tie.
0: All right.
1: We're going to overtime.
0: Becky and Ross have to battle it out for overtime. Coming up.
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2: We're in overtime for our last week of the worst case scenario game. All right, this got a little dramatic
3: here. Yes, it did.
2: With Ross's little last minute comeback. So the way overtime works is we're going to ask Chaplain Justin a worst case scenario question.
3: And Ross and I have to decide which one would actually be.
2: Yes. So you guys will have to decide and you have to come out. You have to have different answers.
3: Yes.
4: Oh, that's true.
2: So we're going to let Becky go first and Ross has to take whatever other options, which is my favorite part of the game.
4: Everybody loves an underdog story. If I end up coming back from this, everybody on the other end of the signal, they're going to be rooting for me, cheering for me.
2: Just so you
4: know, I appreciate it in advance because I'm going to win.
2: Everybody's actually just Ross's mom, but
3: and grandma.
2: Just you're wondering.
4: No.
2: All right.
4: Not true.
2: Chaplain Justin. Let's put you in the hot seat.
5: I'm ready. Feeling
2: hot. Okay. Worst case scenario. Which one would be your worst? Chug a gallon of rotten milk.
5: Okay. A gallon.
2: I feel like that's even worse than the mayo question we asked.
5: No.
4: I don't know.
5: No.
4: Mayo's pretty
2: chug,
4: bad.
2: And chug is...
5: aggressive.
4: Yeah.
2: Chug a gallon of rotten milk.
3: Sound like sip.
5: Yeah.
2: Or live next door to a relentlessly barking dog.
5: These aren't great scenarios.
2: I was going to say, Justin likes a little quiet and
5: that's
2: solitude,
5: true.
2: Too. I do know that about him.
5: That's right.
3: I'm going to say the worst case scenario would be chug the chunks.
2: He's going with the milk.
5: You didn't have to say it like that.
2: Okay.
5: Maybe I changed my answer.
2: So, Ross, you're gonna have to take the live next to a relentlessly barking dog.
4: Yeah. I guess I'm going to have to go with that one.
2: Okay. Is that what you would have chosen, or would have you gone the other way?
4: I was pretty 50-50 on this one.

0: took a sip and I was like, ah. Yeah, who knows how long that's been in there. So I don't want to do that again, especially not a gallon.
1: Okay, so yep. Your worst case scenario is chug a gallon of
0: that's true.
1: Milk.
0: Yep.
2: Becky has won Becky the championship.
3: I'm going to try to give you guys a second chance. Look at that.
0: Still won.
3: I still won.
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90.9 KLRC, just a few minutes after 10. Morning. Hey, it's Mark from The Morning Show, hanging out for a little while this morning. Becky's out at the Tawny Town Grape Festival at the KLRC booth. So if you headed that way today, stop by. She'd love to hang out and say hi and give you some free KLRC goodies, too. And while I'm sticking around, we get to share some more favorite conversations around the breakfast table from The Morning Show this week. That's coming up. Plus, the new one from Brandon Lake. This is the author right now on The Positive Difference.

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2: I was in a conversation earlier this week with somebody who was talking about, it feels like January. And I was like, what? It's 1,000 degrees outside. It does not feel like January. They're like, no. It kind of feels like that beginning of the year feeling.
3: Mm-hmm.
2: Like with the school year starting up, mm-hmm. even church stuff feels like the fall kind of, it's a new kickoff.
3: Yep, to new life,
2: new year, all that stuff. And I was like, you're right. It's kind of like January.
3: Yeah.
2: And so I thought, okay, well, maybe this is a good time to do like a reset on resolutions.
3: Uh-huh. Mm. Something like mid-year resolutions.
2: Yeah. And like, so whether you had one in January that you're like, okay, never really, that didn't last long. Maybe I should revive that. Or maybe you're like, everybody does it in January. I don't want anything to do with that.
3: Yeah.
2: But maybe this is a good time of the year to be like, okay, all right. And even thinking about, we only got 4 or 5 months for the rest of the year. Mm. What's something for the next few months that I want to build into a rhythm in my life? And I thought, that's a great idea.
3: Yeah.
2: This is really a good time to kind of push reset on that stuff. Do you have anything? Do you guys have anything that you're like, I think I want to do this fall?
3: Yeah. So this is our first traditional, I'd say, school year. This is the first year where we actually had a full summer break because before it was year long. And last year was a little rough. And so for me, it's been very just intentional praying that this year is going to be a better year.
2: Yeah.
3: I cannot go through what I did last year emotionally. It was just very tolling, took a toll on me. But since I don't do drop off anymore, my husband, he started this week getting up our 7-year-old and saying, hey, do you want to go have like a secret daddy and you coffee time?
2: So before sister gets up.
3: So
2: that is awesome.
3: And it totally changed the tone for how my 7-year-old behaves the rest of the day.
2: Really?
3: Like he feels like he's way more mature and just way more responsive, way more obedient. And he'll acknowledge, you know, I haven't been behaving very well. Here's some of my money. And I'm like, you know what? I much more appreciate you taking accountability for your actions.
2: Right.
3: Then historically, it'd be like, if you're going to be rude, you're going to owe me money because that's where it hurts for him. But I was like, I appreciate hearing you take accountability for your actions and choosing to do something differently. So I think that's what we'll be doing differently.
2: Yeah.
3: And so it just changed the whole tone for the rest of the day.
2: That whole secret mom or dad date thing.
3: Yes.
2: Before maybe the others get up.
3: Yes.
2: That's a brilliant idea.
4: I just want to know what wisdom your husband is imparting on your son.
2: Like, I bet the conversations are like all over the place.
3: Oh,
2: with a 7-year-old?
3: Yes.
2: Totally.
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1: Because I was having trouble with jobs because they didn't understand my issues. My aunt research came upon it and told us about it. And I've been there since and I really like it. 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
3: Hi, I'm Cassie. I work at Open Avenues and in the community.
4: I'm Kelly Sampson. I'm the Chief Development Officer at Open Avenues.
3: And at Open Avenues, I work in shop number 3 in the box area. And in the community, I work at a school in the cafeteria. I've been part of the school for a year. And at Open Avenues, I'm kind of like 5 years.
4: We're a nonprofit that works with adults with disabilities. We're all about vocational training, so we help people in our on-site program, do job training, they get paid while they're working. We also have an amazing community employment program where we'll help adults find jobs within the community.
3: They bring a coach with you for the first 2 weeks or however long you need, and they help you out there too.
2: Thank you, Open Avenues, for making a positive difference in our community.

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2: It's the week before school starts for a lot of us, but it's also a season of change for the rest of the community too, whether that be, you know, new life groups getting started at church or just whatever that might look like. It feels like this is a good time for like a mid-year goal reset. Maybe you're like me, you're like January, everybody's doing the things. That's not me.
3: I'm not doing those New Year's resolutions in January.
2: And so earlier I shared how like a new practice that we've started in our home, and it wasn't like, hey, this is what we're going to do. It was just kind of organically thought up. My husband, he's responsible for, you know, wake up and getting them ready and all of that. And so he started doing this, hey, seven-year-old, do you want to get up and have like a secret coffee time with dad before sister gets up?
3: Which is cool.
2: Yeah, and they started that, and that completely changed the tone for the rest of the day with our seven-year-old, which has been amazing. So, I don't know.
3: Prioritizing that one-on-one time.
2: So I mean, that,
3: whether you're a parent, it's marriage, even just friendships of just saying, hey, I'm carving out time just for us.
2: Yeah. How about you guys? Do you guys have anything different?
3: So, I did do the New Year's resolution thing.
2: Oh, yeah? How'd that go?
3: It lasted about 2 months.
4: Yep, that's the way it works.
3: It's like
4: definitely the way it works. January, the gyms are packed.
3: Right, exactly.
4: In February, a little less.
3: The so what I really wanted to do was learn to slow down in a really practical, like daily kind of way. Not like just, hey, I'm taking a vacation this year, but like day in and day out. And so I told myself, I was like, okay. Because I'm a, like, get up, start the day.
2: Yeah.
3: I got to get stuff done. Even just reading my Bible, having conversations with God, it's kind of like attack the day kind of thing. I am going to, like, just sit. 5-10 minutes. I started with two.
2: Okay. Yeah,
3: and then I was
2: time.
3: Like, I'll build up to three, then maybe five, because I'm so, like, my head will wander and see my hand reaching over, trying to grab my phone just without even realizing it. And I got off to a good start, and it was actually really good just to like sit in silence.
2: Yeah.
3: And with no expectation, but I was like, God, I'm here. If you want to plant a thought in my head, I'm here.
2: Yeah.
3: If there's something that we need to think about, or if it's just, I could actually just sit here and remind myself, you love me.
2: Yeah.
3: And we're just here together. So against my nature to just, but it was, it was pretty impactful. And then somewhere along the way, like I just kind of got off rhythm and got back to those bad habits of just like, do the thing, check the boxes. So I really am using this fall to just reset and be like, okay, God, I'm giving you just space here. You do whatever you want to do with it. But I'm here just to sit in your presence and just believe that this won't be wasted time.
2: Yeah.
3: So that's what I'm trying.
4: Yeah. That's really good to kind of piggyback off of yours. Man, I want to take some really intentional time of just praying for other people. I have a friend who's really been convicting me recently with like several different areas of my life. But I think this one is kind of the most important one that I've kind of been learning from him, because I've seen it in his life where he will actually take time to just really, really, really pray for other people, and not just like, oh Lord, I have this test coming up or work's hard, get me through it. But just, hey, this person, that person, they've opened up, like that Galatians 6:2 thing of, I'm bearing their burdens, but not just like one-on-one with them, but also taking it to the Lord later. Man, I really want to do that and just be somebody who, somebody can come to me and say, this is going on. I'm not telling you where Ross can handle this, but I'm telling you because I know you're going to take it to the Lord. Like, that's a big goal.
3: That's really cool.
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1: 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Ready for some good news?
0: We are too.
1: Here's your positive difference story of the day.
2: So think of how many times you've sat on a plane waiting for everyone to board, and you find yourself watching the airport workers through the window.
3: Like the baggage people, yeah. The fuel people. Yeah, yeah.
2: Like I'm sitting there and I'm like, one, I wonder what their home life is like. Do they live with their parents? Do they have children? And then I wonder if they love their jobs. Like my mind just starts going all sorts of
3: things. That's so interesting because I'm like, are they going to throw my bag?
2: Oh. Well, that's important, too, but that's not what I'm thinking.
3: Is fuel going to spill all over? Okay, that sounds a lot more uplifting. Okay.
4: Different mindsets.
2: Yes. Yes. So this is kind of what happened with a TikToker that was flying out of Los Angeles and noticed that an airport worker was limping painfully across the tarmac to fuel her plane. So she did what any TikToker would do, pulled out her phone.
3: You got to post it.
2: Posted the video and asked her followers once a

0: himself a smartphone. Doesn't have social media.
1: Okay.
0: So his boss drove 90 minutes to his house, sat down with him, and helped him set up a GoFundMe account.
1: Wow.
0: The TikToker shared it. Her millions of followers showed up. Over 6,000 donations. Over $180,000.
1: No way. That's awesome.
0: When the two finally met, Thackeray the TikToker shook Blair's hand and slipped him a check for $174,000.
1: That's amazing.
0: He sent her flowers. The card read, "To the angel."
1: Wow.
0: He hasn't quite retired yet, but he did buy himself a new bed.
1: Okay.
2: Nice.
0: He says, "I have a hard time working to pay bills, so other people probably have the same problems. When they're giving money they can't really spare, that amazes me. I'm just blown away.
1: Wow.
0: I believed in God, but I didn't really believe in God until now."
1: That's really, really cool.
0: I mean, like, that wasn't her intent, no. I'm sure, but just, we just never know how the Lord is going to take such simple actions.
1: Just when you have your eyes open.
0: Yeah.
1: Just to see something.
0: And do something about it.
1: That is our positive difference story of the day.

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2: So all summer long, we've been helping out Ross because he's taking this college summer class on Spanish. Mm-hmm. After you took your, was it gap?
3: Semester. My yes. gap semester, yes. My sabbatical Spanish.
2: Break. Yep. Jump back in. Mm-hmm. And so Becky's been kind enough to help tutor him and the rest of us with our summer Spanish summer yes. school.
3: One of my favorite parts about just getting to work with Becky is her Spanish speaking abilities. Yes. And I actually told you guys that I finished up my Spanish class
2: the last over weekend, the week. Your final?
3: Yeah. Yeah, over the weekend. And on Friday, I showed Becky my oral exam because it was one that you got to videotape beforehand. And I'm like, hey, Becky, here's what I turned in. What do you think? And she's like, okay, I think I'd give it a 7 out of 10. And I'm like, okay, here's my situation. My professor's pretty lenient, pretty gracious. And he kind of gives better grades than I think I would deserve.
2: Okay.
3: What do you think with that in mind? What would you rate it? She's like, yeah, that was my 7 out of 10.
2: I was like, okay. How did you actually do?
3: I got a 90.
2: What? Okay, I saw a little bit of it.
3: It was good, right?
2: That wasn't nice.
3: It was muy bien. No.
4: The professor is totally just trying to get his rates up.
2: It was like Spanglish. He would just drop in English words.
3: Well, okay, I would drop in English words, and then immediately, I did one part where I said, estudio Spanish. Estudio Spanish. And then I go, no, Espanol. And I'm like, I'm not redoing this. It has character.
2: I think the professor was like 10 out of 10 for entertainment value.
4: Right.
2: And probably a 5 on the other side. So let's just give him a 9. All right. Okay. Since the summer's not completely over, we do have time for a couple more bonus lessons.
4: Yes, because my HR background is coming out and we do not just meet expectations. We exceed them.
2: Above and beyond.
4: Above and beyond.
3: I don't know. I feel like it could be a wrap if we wanted it to.
4: Nope.
3: We're doing
2: just
3: it.
2: A couple more.
4: We're doing it.
2: Okay. I think in honor of the heat this week, what if we could do something like, it's really hot outside.
4: Okay. This is easy, Ross.
3: Muy caliente, right?
4: Está muy caliente afuera.
3: Afuera?
4: Afuera, outside.
2: Ooh. Did you say Alfredo?
4: No, I love not Alfredo. Okay. No, afuera.
3: Okay. Mark's inner Italian afuera. Is like salivating. Yes. Afuera.
4: Afuera.
2: Okay, one more time.
4: Está caliente.
3: Está caliente.
4: Afuera.
3: Afuera. Ooh, that's easy. All right. Esta? No, wait. No, I almost said Alfredo there. Okay. Here we go. Esta caliente Alfredo.

0: you spent your summer recharging for a room full of kids who need everything you've got.
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0: Because that's who you are.
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3: And I'm like, okay, I'm gonna assume positive intent until I can talk to them and get down to what's going on or get some clarity on that, get curious with them. Until then, I'm gonna assume positive intent because I know they love me and I know that they have a kind heart. I know they love Jesus. So I'm gonna assume the best in them versus spending that the whole rest of the day or the whole next week assuming the worst.
4: Right.
3: And then I've built it up. 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
3: Ready.
2: Are you set?
3: Set.
4: Here's our Friday vibe.
2: All right. Let's do this. Five things we're thankful to God for from the week.
5: Mm-hmm.
2: Becky, you want to start us?
5: I'm keeping it simple. I'm enjoying the simple things in life these days. And this week, I am grateful for our last week of afternoon naps. It's like an afternoon nap with at least my four-year-old. And that's just been really sweet.
2: And she actually lets you live.
5: Yes. I'm like, we have two more days of naps before you go to school. And then you're going to have a nap with your friends. And then she starts questioning, well, where are we going to live? Where is everybody going to be? I'm like, no. We're going to write it back in,
2: we're
5: sister.
2: We're going to sleep here.
5: Can we take a nap together? She's like, okay, mommy.
2: Oh, that's so sweet. That's so pretty awesome. Speaking of Becky's kiddos, so her seven-year-old got to stop by the studio.
5: Yeah.
2: And we asked him, what's one of your gratitudes?
6: Mm-hmm. I'm grateful for everybody.
2: Everybody?
5: Everybody.
2: Wow.
5: That's impressive. Right.
2: I like it.
7: That's better than I can say.
2: No kidding. Exactly. Like the child shall lead us.
7: Yes.
2: Oh, sure. That's pretty awesome. Ross, what do you have? What are you grateful for?
7: Oh, man. I am so grateful this week, especially yesterday. I finally got the opportunity to have a believer's baptism, and that was just such a good and fun opportunity. And I was so grateful for Mark and Becky, who showed up to support. And just seeing you guys there, I was like, man, I got a good bunch of people here, bunch of supporters. So that just made me super thankful. Thank you, guys.
5: We're thankful for you.
2: Awesome. Yes. Well, that was on my list as well. It was pretty cool to be able to just be able to be one of the witnesses there with you. I know how important that was to you, and it is. It's really important. I was telling my wife that, you know, people get emotional in worship services for different reasons. Some people, it's like, man, the songs really get me or whatever. There's something about baptisms that just gets me.
7: Yeah.
2: It's like, oh. Yeah. Like, there's one more that they got it. Their life's been rescued. And I know God's been doing that in your life for a long time. It was just cool to be able to be part of one of those who got to see that, like the outward reality of that. It was pretty awesome.
7: It's such a powerful sign.
2: Yeah, it's pretty.
5: And our littles were there, and so for them to be able to not just witness somebody, but to witness you getting baptized, I think that's pretty powerful.
2: That was really cool. That was really really cool. All right, fifth one. We gotta include our friend Brad.
5: Yes,
2: he stopped by the radio station this morning. Honestly, last spring, if you had told me we'd even get to see Brad, I would have been like,
5: probably not.
2: No.
5: Yeah.
2: The doctors were telling him, no, it was like round four of cancer.
7: Man.
2: He didn't, he just looked in such tough shape last spring. Mm-hmm. And he walked in here with that same amazing smile.
5: Yes.
2: And
5: looking better than ever.
2: Yeah, it's like one of those, the doctors don't have answers.
5: Exactly.
7: Wow.
2: But God did.
5: We're grateful for you, Brad.
2: Yes. That's our Friday Five. Hope you can come up with five, too.
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4: 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Your ways are higher. You know what you're doing with me. And so, I'd never know how good your plans could be if it was up to me.
5: If it was up to me, I'd take the easy ride. But I miss the grace that changed my life. 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
3: So we're getting into the season of prepping for school.
4: That's right.
3: We're trying to get into some healthier habits in our home.
4: Sure, we'll try.
3: Yeah, you know?
5: Seems like a good goal.
3: Like, yeah, why not? Practical things.
4: Yeah.
3: So along those same lines, what is something that homes or households could do to help get them into a good spiritual rhythm that's doable? It could be, you know, I don't do drop-off. So what's something I can do with my kiddos the night before?
4: Mm-hmm.
3: As well as the parent or whoever it is that does the drop off. Like, what can those conversations
5: just be? Just those moments?
3: Yeah.
4: Yeah. There's a few different options. I mean, I initially, in my own rhythms, go to the drive. So I do a couple things. One would be, hey, what are a few things that you're grateful for? Mm-hmm. You know, we'll just kind of focus on giving thanks. Or, hey, what do you see? So I'll just kind of get them looking outside. Maybe it's the sunrise. I know that they'll see the different colors or trees. And what I know that those two things will do, it kind of shifts their mindset and even their brains to kind of wonder. Mm-hmm. It's a positive emotion and gratitude. Mm-hmm. And gratitude is going to help that perspective of looking around in a different way, at least maybe for the first 10 minutes.
5: Yeah, that's great. At least a start.
4: But it's a good start, right? And so I would say that some of those things could be applied just about anywhere. Like our dining room table faces a big window.
3: Yeah.
4: And so, you know, right now it's hummingbird, you know, season. If I were to say, hey, what are you grateful for? What do you see? And they might just start pointing things out. It really shifts them, whether they realize it or not, fully into a worshipful posture. And I know that that's going to make a difference in their day and help them start out. I think things like prayers, I try to catch if they have like a worry in going into school. And then I'll just ask a question, what if it went well? And get them imagining, not just in the negative direction, but imagining in a positive, hopeful direction of, it could go well. Like, what if it did go well? What would that be like? And so all of those are examples of just trying to lift the perspective.

0: trying to get there.
1: Yeah.
0: But thinking of my kids sometimes will help my head look up and kind of give thanks and wonder a bit and appreciate creation or whatever.
2: Mm-hmm. I like it. I think that's something all of us can do. Even Absolutely. If you are past, like, we're not taking kids to school yeah. anymore, but man,
1: on the way
2: this
1: to work.
2: Works for all of us.
0: Yeah, just look up a little bit.
2: Yeah, good stuff. Thank you, Chaplain Justin.
0: You're welcome.
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0: Today is Saturday, August 8th, sponsored in part by Derek and Naomi Bunch in celebration of 28 years of marriage. On this day in 1998, these kids were exchanging their wedding vows. Their continued prayer is to glorify God in their marriage as they live out Romans 12:10. Be devoted to one another in love. Honor one another above yourselves. Congratulations, Derek and Naomi, on your anniversary. 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
1: We love chatting with our friend Chaplain Justin for Mental Health Mondays. Mm-hmm. And we had an interesting conversation with him this week about a word that may sound a little scary, and that is visualization. Mm-hmm. But we kind of talked to him about it, and he talked us through and helped us kind of understand it in a different way. We're going to share that conversation coming up.

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1: So today we're chatting about something kind of interesting that may make you scratch your head a little bit. I was having a conversation with a friend recently, and she said, you know, I've been doing this new thing in the mornings where I picture myself happy, like through the day, mm-hmm. being happy, because she struggles with depression. And she was like, it's been really helpful. Mm. And I think this is a practice that is referred to as visualization.
2: Right. Yeah.
1: And I think it's one of those things that maybe Christians might hear it and go, that sounds a little weird.
3: Yeah.
1: Sounds a little new agey. Yeah. I don't know what you're doing there. What is that? But it actually can be a helpful mental health practice. And we can even bring our imagination even into our readings of scripture and things. Yeah. And I've heard you talk about that quite mm-hmm. a bit. And so I'm just curious for your thoughts about the intersection of that practice with mental health mm-hmm. and also spiritual health.
2: Yeah. Well, one thing we might just talk about, like the brain in general, mm-hmm. we kind of maybe people have heard left brain, right brain, yeah. but there's a lot of truth to it, where the left brain is typically more rational, mm-hmm. More focused on reason, logic. And then you have the right brain, which is more emotional, mm-hmm. you know, wired, and also imagination is in that part of the brain.
1: In the right brain. Okay.
2: And so what the potential for using imagination, like what your friend was talking about, is you're using your whole brain. So
3: that's cool.
2: The whole thing is like on one side, just the premise, the reasonable premise. I want to be happy. I want to grow in happiness. Mm-hmm. But the other side is your brain's wondering, what does that actually look like? Have you ever talked to someone where it's like, yeah, but what does that look like?
1: Yes.
2: Yeah. That's like the pastor's like
1: yes.
2: sermons like, yeah. Okay, pastor.
1: But okay, but
2: what does it look like? You know, and that's like imagination. That's, you know, you're visualizing what that future that you want to have actually looks like. It feels like, it smells like, and that activates our emotions.
1: Wow.
2: And emotion, the word actually means to prepare to move. Emotion.
1: Wow.
2: And so
3: our
2: blew Robert's mind.
3: Sorry, please continue.
2: I think we need to like start this conversation over. Yeah. But yeah, emotion helps us move.
1: That's so good.
2: You put all those things together and visualization can really help us because it activates our whole mind and our emotions to be able to actually move toward something that's different that we haven't maybe even experienced yet.
1: Huh. Wow.
2: So we have to visualize it first to move toward it.
3: Right.
1: Wow.
2: So yeah, that's what that's like and that's how it helps, I think.
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0: 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We are Kara and Robert, and it's a Mental Health Monday throwback, and we're chatting about visualization and how important that may be in our lives today.
1: Did we lose a bit of that passion for visualizing as we got older? Because I feel like as a kid, this was easy. You know what I mean? To kind of generate
2: imagination.
1: Yes.
3: So strong.
1: To really kind of hone in on that and go, I can't wait to do that or go there. And, you know, so we had it so simply. What happened?
2: Well, that's a great question.
1: Tell me what happened.
3: Tell me what happened.
2: Well, I don't know what all happened. Okay. But part of it is, I think we assign intelligence and maturity with not having emotion.
3: Yes, we do. Or like imagination.
2: Yeah. Like intelligence is recalling facts and knowing how to strategize or implement something. All that's left brain stuff. But fully orbed intelligence really has to do with emotional intelligence too, which activates imagination.
1: Okay.
2: There's a Leland Ryken wrote a book, How to Read the Bible as Literature. And he made the statement, which I think is true, that we have to read the Bible first with our imagination before we can read it with our intellect and reason. Mm. We need a picture of what's going on so we can really understand it. Mm. Not just the words on the page, but what happened. Mm-hmm. Wow. What was it like?
3: Yeah.
2: And so even in something like Bible study, we need our imagination to really more fully capture what it actually means and what God has to say to us and how it might apply.
1: Yeah.
2: And that's true with just about any aspect of life. But sometimes we have to be retaught. Mm-hmm. Yeah, I remember imagination helps and might even be fun. You know, like,
3: fun.
2: Maybe even therapeutic, you know.
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0: Today is Saturday, August 8th, sponsored in part by Derek and Naomi Bunch in celebration of 28 years of marriage. On this day in 1998, these kids were exchanging their wedding vows. Their continued prayer is to glorify God in their marriage as they live out Romans 12:10. Be devoted to one another in love. Honor one another above yourselves. Congratulations, Derek and Naomi, on your anniversary. 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
1: So I think we all face disappointment at one time or another in life. And it can be hard to know how to deal with that, how to process it.
0: Yeah.
1: And I think sometimes, though, we may be surprised at what we find on the other side of disappointment. We'll talk more about that coming up.

0: 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We are Kara and Robert.
1: So Robert, my husband and I just went on a little road trip. We actually went back to visit a town that my husband went to high school in.
0: Oh, cool.
1: And it's in Missouri. And so we were just kind of revisiting old places, you know, and things. And it was a very reflective trip. And he was doing a lot of, wow, if I had done this instead of this, I could have ended up here instead of there. And
0: wow, yeah.
1: You know how those trips go. And you just start thinking about your life and the big picture.
0: Yeah.
1: And I feel like so many times in life, what we think we want to happen may not actually end up being the best thing for us.
0: Mm-hmm.
1: And we don't know that at the time. And so often that feels like disappointment.
0: Yeah.
1: But God knows these things. And we've all experienced that, I think, at one time or another. Mm-hmm. Oh, man, I really wanted this to happen and it didn't happen. And it just feels so disappointed by that. And this trip kind of reminded me of that, of just seeing God's hand in the big picture and how he, you know, moved us to the right places at the right time, both my husband and I. And it reminded me of something I heard last week in an interview with Carol Burnett. She was telling a story about a part that she didn't get early on in her career for a play. And she was so disappointed. But then she got a call as soon as she got rejected for that part, for a different part that ended up kind of launching her career.
0: Yeah.
1: And she said, you know, some of the best things happen when you're disappointed first. I thought that's such good perspective, even though in the moment when you're disappointed, it doesn't feel good to hear that.
0: Right.
1: You're like, but I really wanted this. But I think it's just something really hopeful to hang on to. Sometimes the best things happen when you're disappointed first.
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1: That was Leanna Crawford with Thank God on The Positive Difference.
0: Do you ever find yourself turning the radio down when there's static? 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Mm. 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

0: 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We are Kara and Robert.
1: Kara, have you ever purchased a product that was too good?
0: Maybe. I feel like I may need some more context for this question.
1: Okay, all right. Let me use this one. So a few days ago, my wife and I, we bought a new vacuum.
0: Ooh.
1: And we have dogs and cats and stuff. Yeah. We need a good vacuum.
0: You need a good vacuum.
1: Yeah.
0: It's a thing.
1: So it's like one of the first times we went with like a major name brand.
0: Ooh.
1: So we're all excited. Like, ooh, you know, they make a whole week about this brand. And so we get the vacuum and we try to use it and it is working so strong.
0: Uh-oh.
1: That it's pulling the carpet up from the floor.
0: From
1: it
0: the
1: will not roll. It's just like suction to the floor.
0: It's just stuck in one spot.
1: And so we're like, maybe it's our fault and we're going through the different settings.
0: Yeah.
1: No.
0: Oh.
1: This thing was tuned like it had a turbo added
0: no
1: to
0: way.
1: It. And so it was literally so good that we can't use it.
0: Oh, no.
1: Yeah, we got to return
0: terrible.
1: It. I know. So, I've never had a product so good that it's bad.
0: Can you make your vacuum work a little less good, please?
1: You remember when you were kids and you'd see these cartoons of kids trying to dig to China?
0: Yeah.
1: That's what the vacuum was doing. It was going to vacuum China.
0: So. It was trying to, like, through your floor.
1: Yes.
0: It does feel like a cartoon thing. Like, it's going to vacuum up your entire carpet
1: uh-huh.
0: into itself.
1: Right.
0: I feel like I've seen that happen in cartoons before.
1: We almost had that.
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0: Today is Saturday, August 8th, sponsored in part by Derek and Naomi Bunch in celebration of 28 years of marriage. On this day in 1998, these kids were exchanging their wedding vows. Their continued prayer is to glorify God in their marriage as they live out Romans 12:10. Be devoted to one another in love. Honor one another above yourselves. Congratulations, Derek and Naomi, on your anniversary. And thank you for sharing your joy by sponsoring this day on KLRC.
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1: You've likely heard it said how Jesus goes, I am the vine and you are the branches.
0: Yeah.
1: And how he wants us to grow good fruit.
0: Mm-hmm.
1: I have a whole new perspective on that fruit.
0: Okay.
1: And what it does for us and others.
0: Let's go.
1: That's coming up in just a little bit.

0: 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Hey, we are Kara and Robert.
1: Kara, I don't think I can ever look at a fruit tree exactly the same way again.
0: Oh, yeah?
1: But it's not a bad thing, though. I was listening to this podcast message from Pastor Robert Madu, and he's at a church called Social Dallas Church.
0: Oh.
1: And he was pointing out something I hadn't thought of before. Now, we've all heard when Jesus says, I am the vine and
0: you are the branches.
1: Exactly, right?
0: Yeah.
1: And so he wants us to bear good fruit while connected to him.
0: Yeah.
1: And so I've always thought of that as like, it's a personal growth thing. There's so many things that we can work on and become more like him, which I still believe that's part of it.
0: Sure.
1: But what the pastor was pointing out, he said, no tree grows fruit for its own nourishment.
0: Oh.
1: I'm like, what?
0: Okay.
1: Like, this is a fresh angle on this.
0: Never thought about that.
1: Yeah, he's right, because you're never going to see an apple tree like, oh, my fruit's getting ripe, about to make me a pie.
0: Yeah, you know what I mean? That's right.
1: Yeah, it doesn't work like that. It's like, when you grow this fruit, it's meant to nourish others.
0: Oh, interesting.
1: I'm like, okay, this is a whole new level for
0: me.
1: So if God is working on your heart and he's like trying to, you're working on peace. God, I want more peace in my heart.
0: Yeah,
1: and he's giving it to you.
0: Mm.
1: Well, who can you extend that knowledge to? Who can you help find a little peace in their lives?
0: Very interesting.
1: If he's been encouraging you, giving you that gift, and you're like, oh yeah, well, who can you pass
0: who
1: that
0: can
1: on
0: you give
1: to?
0: It back to?
1: Yeah. So I'm liking this idea of fruit in a whole different way now.
0: Wow, what an interesting perspective.
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0: 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We are Kara and Robert.
1: Robert, my husband was doing something in the yard the other day, and I was sitting inside, and I opened the window for just a second to talk to him. And when I did, I heard a sound that I was like, oh, that right there. That is a core memory. That is the sound of summer in my childhood. And it's this sound right here.
0: Oh, yeah. Yeah.
1: Right?
2: Mm-hmm.
1: I grew up, my dad was a sod farmer, so we had a lot of grass to water, let me tell you.
0: Certainly.
1: And so I heard a whole lot of sprinklers, okay, that sounded just like that. And it unlocked something in me when he had one in our yard. And I was like, oh, it's the sound. It's the sound of summer.
0: That's a good sound.
1: Here's another one that I cannot get away from that just sounds like summer to me. That's a good one.
0: Yes.
1: I will say locusts sound different in different parts of the country. Did you know that?
0: No, well, I didn't know till I moved here.
1: Isn't that weird?
0: And they were so
1: loud. They're so loud.
0: Yeah.
1: When I first moved here for college, they were so loud. Mm-hmm. I called them the screaming monkeys.
0: Because, oh, yeah. Yes.
1: Because they're so loud.
0: Yeah.
1: So that's another one. What about you? What sounds like summer to you?
0: Well, see, I didn't come pre-prepared with one to play for you. So, but I could probably do a pretty good sound it out right now.
1: Yeah, let's do that.
0: Okay, how about this one? And it's like, and they never stop. Do you know what I'm talking about?
1: Yeah, that's the ice cream.
0: The ice cream.
1: 100%. Yeah, he has been relentless in our neighborhood this summer, I will tell you.
0: Yes.
1: That's a really good one.
0: And the one that I love the most anytime, not just in summer, is the.
1: Is that. It sounds like it's not water.
0: It's not a water leak. No, I don't like the sound of a water leak. No,
1: I don't either. It's like a grill, right?
0: Yes. The sizzling of burgers.
1: I can almost smell it now at the same time. Now I'm getting hungry.
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0: Today is Saturday, August 8th, sponsored in part by Derek and Naomi Bunch in celebration of 28 years of marriage. On this day in 1998, these kids were exchanging their wedding vows. Their continued prayer is to glorify God in their marriage as they live out Romans 12:10. Be devoted to one another in love. Honor one another above yourselves. Congratulations, Derek and Naomi, on your anniversary. 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
1: Robert, it's a problem when the pests in your home or in your yard start getting bold.
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0: That's right.
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0: 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We are Kara and Robert.
1: Robert, we have a problem.
0: Uh-oh.
1: At our house. Okay.
0: Yeah.
1: You know about my wonderful bird garden, right?
0: Yeah.
1: Out back where all the lovely birds come and we work so hard to make this little bird paradise and we refill the bird feeder every day with with the bougie bird feed because they won't eat the cheap bird feed. I mean, they will, but they won't. Yeah. Anyway.
0: Gotta get that name brand bird feed.
1: You gotta get the fancy bird feed. Okay. But we have another creature that has decided, several of them, to partake of our bird paradise.
0: Here we go.
1: And they're not invited.
0: Mm-hmm.
1: We have a raccoon problem.
0: Ah.
1: Like, it's real bad. And it started, like, they would come at night.
0: Yeah.
1: It's dark, and they'd be all sneaky, and every time, like, we'd, like, put the flashlight up to the window, and there they would be, standing on their back legs, just eating straight from the feeder.
0: What?
1: Which is so confusing to me. You said it's probably, like, trail mix or
0: right,
1: something.
0: Right, yeah,
1: apparently.
0: Yeah,
1: I'm
0: exactly.
1: Like, oh, okay, whatever. Okay, but now, this is getting ridiculous, right?
0: Okay.
1: All the raccoons apparently told all of their buddies, and now they're showing up, like, during the day.
0: The word is out.
1: Like, when it's daylight, when raccoons aren't supposed to be out and about. And last night, I came out of my office, I was doing something, and my husband just pointed out the window, and there was a raccoon there. It was like 7:30 at night.
0: Wow.
1: And I go to the window, and it's like he's looking straight at me in defiance. Like, what are you going to do about him? What are you going to do, huh?
0: Right.
1: Yeah, I'm here snacking on your bird seed. Yeah, yeah, that's me. I'm like, they're getting bolder. I don't know what to do.
0: I feel like they had a meeting. They're like, did you know the buffet is like all day now? Like, I mean, morning to night, it's always open. We should go.
1: We should go. You should check it out. Oh, yeah, I'll check it out. I'll check it out after you go, though, later on. Because they start putting it up now at
0: right.
1: like 9. They start putting all the food away. So, yeah, you should go a little earlier.
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0: 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It can be the weather, or sometimes there's literally a mountain in the way they can't get around. 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

0: 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Hey, we are Kara and Robert.
1: If everything works out as it should, Kara, today's the day our refrigerator gets fixed in my house.
0: It's still not working. Like, what?
1: Girl, no.
0: How are you surviving?
1: Yeah, that's the whole thing. A couple of weeks without a refrigerator teaches you a few things about life.
0: That's a long time, okay?
1: It is. It is.
0: Wow.
1: You know, and I like to have, like, everything that I consume, like, nice and cold.
0: Well, yeah.
1: I like ice and stuff like that.
0: I mean, we even keep our water
1: in
0: the fridge.
1: Yeah. It's been something. I have learned that if you have a deep freezer, somewhere in your home, that has been a saving grace for us.
0: Totally.
1: So thankful for that.
0: Yeah.
1: Because the deep freezer and the air fryer, they just work hand in hand.
0: Oh, yeah. They're best friends.
1: Yeah. They're like, what's going on, deep freeze? What are we cooking up tonight?
0: What you got in there?
1: Yeah.
0: They're like, oh, yeah. I got me some nuggets.
1: Exactly.
0: I got some fries.
1: Yeah. So, I mean, you start to miss the things. Like, I miss my ice maker so much.
0: Oh, yeah.
1: I can't wait till that's working again. It seems so first world problem, doesn't it?
0: I understand. I'm surprised you didn't get you some of those ice trays, the old school ones, and just, you know, be in there all day long.
1: And just drop them into the deep freeze. I'm honestly wondering why I didn't think of that right now. Why didn't you say something?
0: You forgot that's how you could make ice back in the day.
1: The ice trays. All right, next time my refrigerator goes out, 10 ice trays in the deep freeze.
0: That's right.
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0: 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On this day in 1998, these kids were exchanging their wedding vows. Their continued prayer is to glorify God in their marriage as they live out Romans 12:10. Be devoted to one another in love. Honor one another above yourselves. Congratulations, Derek and Naomi, on your anniversary. 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

0: 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Hey, we are Kara and Robert.
1: You know, I don't know anybody who has a pet that doesn't have a story about their pets getting wild, weird, doing something they shouldn't be doing.
0: Amen.
1: Yep. So I've got plenty of pets, three cats, three dogs, horses.
0: Yeah.
1: This time there was one cat who has done something that I can't let him keep doing this.
0: Oh, boy.
1: I got to tell you more about that coming up.

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0: 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We are Kara and Robert.
1: You know, pets be crazy.
0: Yeah, they do.
1: Pets be crazy.
2: They're so crazy.
1: Kara, our cat Mosley keeps on doing exactly what I don't want him to do.
0: Always.
1: And at any given moment, while I'm sleeping,
0: oh, no.
1: He will leap onto the bed from the floor and he uses my ankles as grappling points for his back claws.
0: Oh.
1: And it rips me out of my sleep. And a lot of times I wake up going, my wife's like, what's going on? I'm like, the cat.
0: Oh, you're like, there's a shark eating my feet. Oh, or just a cat, but still.
1: So Mosley did this morning, I'm favoring my ankle. I'm half awake. I'm all annoyed. And what enters my mind is this movie clip from the miniseries about the Bible that was on TV like 10 years ago. But I loved this series.
0: Uh-huh.
1: The clip was so sure in my mind, I pulled it for you, Kara, so you can hear this.
0: Okay, perfect.
1: Yes. Now, remember, Mosley's biblical name is Moses.
0: Okay.
1: Okay, this is that moment for me.
3: My Lord, the amulet of Moses. Shall we hunt him down?
4: 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He's no threat now.
3: Welcome to your new life, Moses!
0: Oh my gosh! That is amazing.
1: Let him go.
0: Let him go. He is no threat now. He's already cut me up into pieces. Yes. Let him go.
3: Welcome to your new life, Moses!
0: I hope you're happy!
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1: We were just talking about your cat, Mosey. Yes. And how he is a bit of a feisty one in the morning.
0: He is.
1: I love my kitty cats. I've got two of them at home, an older and a younger. And I love meeting and chatting with other cat people.
0: Yeah.
1: And I love hearing other cat people's thoughts online. And I ran across a famous one this week. I don't know if you're familiar with the author Anne Lamott, but...
0: Sounds very
1: familiar.
0: Yeah,
1: she's a big deal.
0: Yeah.
1: I can't tell you at this moment what she's written.
0: Right,
1: I saw a clip of her being interviewed this week, and someone asked her about why she loved cats.
0: Yeah.
1: And I just really love her answer, and I think we could be friends.
2: What do you love about cats?
3: I just love that it's like having a little monkey living at your house, and they're so pathetically needful of your love, even though they pretend.
2: They are?
3: Oh, yeah. My cat is an embarrassment. She is so desperate. And also, she's standoffish, and I mean, depending on their mood.
1: Yeah.
3: But I always had cats, and I always knew that if I could find the cat, I was going to be okay. I wasn't alone anymore.
1: I know.
3: Dogs are too easy. I'm not going to name names, but dogs love anyone.
1: Yeah, dogs love anyone. So if you can get a cat to love you, you're special. Mm-hmm. That's what I'm saying.
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2: 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I've been

0: August 8th, sponsored in part by Derek and Naomi Bunch in celebration of 28 years of marriage. On this day in 1998, these kids were exchanging their wedding vows. Their continued prayer is to glorify God in their marriage as they live out Romans 12:10. Be devoted to one another in love. Honor one another above yourselves. Congratulations, Derek and Naomi, on your anniversary. 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

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Hey, this is your friend Josh, and I'm super excited to be here to listen to some uplifting music. Up next, it's Corey Asbury with Outsing the Angels.

So recently I started cooking and I did really good making pork chops, burgers, things like that. So I decided I'll step it up a little bit and go for the steak. And I found out the hard way that confidence is not a cooking skill. You need more than just confidence to cook a steak. You need to know what you're doing. And apparently I did not, because this thing was messed up. It was like a baby trying to sprint before it even learned to walk. I mean, it was rough.

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Hey, this is Josh coming in to say thank you so much for being a part of The Positive Difference. Up next is one all about gratitude. Thank God by Leanna Crawford.

So summer's almost over, and my friends are going off to college, which is why we've been hanging out like every night for the past 2 weeks. It's been a blast, but it comes with a downside that I've not given myself enough time to decompress or think about things that are going on in my life and all the craziness. And I think I've undervalued that because it's so important to give yourself space and time for your body to regulate itself, for your mind to rest. And I'm learning how important that is. Yeah.

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Today is Saturday, August 8th, sponsored in part by Derek and Naomi Bunch in celebration of 28 years of marriage. On this day in 1998, these kids were exchanging their wedding vows. Their continued prayer is to glorify God in their marriage as they live out Romans 12:10. 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Honor one another above yourselves. Congratulations, Derek and Naomi, on your anniversary. 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